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1: They say the holy water's watered down, and this town's lost its faith. 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Oh my, my, oh my, my love, I take one look at you, you're taking me out.

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1: I've been on the show for about 15 years. Kid Craddock hired me. I took over the hosting duties in 2013 after he passed away. I also love to go skateboarding. I still play video games. I basically still act like a teenager. Drop me a DM, follow me on Instagram at JSI5. I can't wait to get to know you better. Thank you so much for listening.
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1: 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I'm from the dirty, but that Chico nice. Y'all call it a moment, I call it life.

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3: John, how are you doing this morning?
4: All right.
3: So tell us about the worst date you've ever been on.
4: Okay, well, I got a couple of them, but the worst one is, I was married at the time. And
3: hold on, John.
5: Oh, no, I want to hear. Let him tell.
3: You were married at the time, and so you left your wife at home and then went on the date. Got it.
4: No.
5: You got to let him tell it.
3: Go ahead.
4: We were having a disagreement.
3: Uh-huh.
4: And there was some friction, and so I thought, I didn't like the way things, I left things. So I surprised her. I was going to go have lunch with her at her work. So I showed up at her work, and the secretary goes, she's not here. I said, what do you mean she's not here? Her car's in the parking lot. She said, she left in a taxi.
5: Oh.
4: And I said, what? She said, go home. You might find the note. You probably have a note at home.
5: Oh.
4: So I went home and found the note, and she had left Colorado. We were living in Colorado at the time, and went back to Tennessee.
5: Oh, my God. And left her car at work? That's weird.
4: And so, kind of found out that she had had an affair with someone at work.
5: Oh.
4: And just couldn't face me and went home to Tennessee because she couldn't face it and couldn't tell me about it.
5: Oh, that was a bad lunch date.
3: You're just trying to show up a good husband and be like, my bad.
5: Yeah.
3: The way we left them. Wow. I'm so sorry that happened,
4: so
3: John.
4: I showed up for a date, and then I've had one of them dumped me on my 30th birthday.
5: Tell us that one.
3: You got dumped on your birthday?
1: Oh, man.
4: We were supposed to go to a concert downtown on the river, and I was all ready to go, and I was going to pick her up, and she said that she decided she didn't want to go out with me anymore.
3: Oh.
4: We had just been up for a couple of dates, but it's like on my 30th birthday, so I went by myself.
5: Oh, no.
3: Oh, John.
5: Sounds so sad.
3: Yeah. I'm sorry, buddy.
1: Was it at least a good show?
4: Yeah, it was a great show. I had a great time singing along.
3: Okay, good.
4: I had no worries.
6: How are we? How are we doing now? Are you single?
4: I'm recently divorced, but I have a new girlfriend. So
3: okay, good.
6: Okay. How long have y'all been together?
4: A couple of months.
5: Okay.
6: How are we feeling?
1: Yeah, I hope it goes well.
6: Are we gonna stay strong or what?
4: We're having fun. I like the way it's going.
6: Okay.
3: Yeah. Don't make him commit too soon, Justin.
6: Well, I just want to know how it's going.
3: He's just feeling it out right now.
6: You could be dating someone and not know if you like them.
3: Right.
4: Yeah, we have fun. We go have fun wherever we do. So
5: there you go.
3: Hey, real quick, John, before I let you go, because I know there's people listening that are like, I have an inkling that something's going on with my significant other and somebody at work. Were you aware that maybe this was happening?
4: This happened on me twice. So I've been married twice and happened, and so.
6: And cheated on twice?
3: What?
4: The main thing is to show the person you love. Show them attention.
3: Yeah.
1: Yeah. Mm-hmm. Yeah. And trust your gut, I guess.
4: And if things aren't going right, then just communicate.
5: And we need to surprise our spouses more for lunch.
3: Because you might.
5: Right?
3: Right. But glad you're doing better, man. Glad you got a girlfriend and everything's going good.
4: Yeah, it's good looking up. Good.
6: And hopefully this one doesn't cheat on you.
1: Yeah. We wish you all the happiness moving forward.
3: Yes.
5: Yes.
4: All right. Thank you.
3: No, thank you, John. Thank you. Mm. Speaking of happiness,
7: yeah.
3: I know somebody that can make a lot of people happy.
8: Your sympathy, but you don't know what you do to me. Oh, Anna.
3: Woo! That's Harry Styles singing about Anna Szabo right here.
1: This is so true.
3: So Harry Styles is going to be in New York City, and you could be there next month. Win a pair of tickets to his Madison Square Garden concert, cash to cover your flights and hotel and some spending money. All you got to do, really simple, is donate $20 to Kids Kids.
5: That's it?
3: Our charity.
7: That's all.
3: That's it, Kelly Raspberry. All donations help send children with life-altering conditions on the trip of a lifetime to Disney World. And this is all funded by you, Kid Nation. So we got to find fun ways to do it. And luckily, we came across some Harry Styles tickets.
6: Hey.
3: And we're making it happen with that. Just 10 days to enter. So you can do it right now at KidNation.com if you would like to see Harry Styles in New York City at Madison Square Garden.
6: Wow.
3: Where Taylor Swift and Travis Kelce got married.
1: So true.
5: And these are good seats, too. They're not nosebleeds.
3: No, they're good seats.
5: Mm-hmm.
3: Where the Knicks just won the NBA championship. A lot has been going on at Madison Square Garden. So.
1: And Harry Styles will make history there.
3: Uh-huh.
7: What?
3: Imagine this. Again, KidNation.com.
1: He's doing 30 sold out.
5: 30
1: nights at Madison Square Garden is sold out.
3: And you're going to be at one of those. You want to get away from here. Go to Madison Square Garden. All right, KidNation.com is where you can do that. I don't know if we should be scared about this or not, because we love eggs on this show. Have you guys seen the latest egg news?
5: What is it? I noticed they're getting smaller.
0: Well, that's
3: nothing to do with the size, Kelly.
5: I opened that carton to see, you know, you want to say that none of them are cracked. Yeah. They're looking smaller.
3: What's this little tiny egg doing?
1: What's the difference between white eggs and brown eggs?
5: Just the color of the shell.
3: I don't see color when it comes to my eggs.
0: Brown eggs from the south.
6: But that's a great question. Why? I know, like, people who have chickens, sometimes they're green.
3: I think brown eggs are healthier.
6: And yellow.
7: No, that's a myth. That's a myth.
5: Don't they, like, spray them all white or something to make them white? They come out different colors.
6: Lay it on us, Jason.
3: Well, here it is. You may need to check your fridge. The FDA upgraded its recall of more than 1.6 million cartons of eggs linked to a potential salmonella contamination.
0: Another recall.
6: It's always salmonella.
3: To a class one. That's the highest class there is.
1: Dang.
3: The eggs were produced and distributed from farms in Texas. You want to look in your fridge? It's the eggs that were sold at retailers including Kroger and Brookshire grocery stores. The sell-by date on those cartons are July 20th and August 17th of 2026.
5: That's today.
3: So if you got the July 20th through August 17th eggs, yikes. Careful. Well, what's class one mean? Because I was wondering that. I looked it up. It means that it's a situation in which there's a reasonable probability that the use or exposure to a volatile product will cause serious adverse health consequences or death.
1: See, that's what you get for flying first class.
3: According to that. What?
7: Wow.
0: Man.
7: There's no nutritional difference or taste difference between brown and white eggs. It only depends on the breed of the hen.
0: Huh. So if I'm picking up what you're putting down, JC.
3: Yeah.
0: If I stepped in what you're dropping.
3: Step all up in it. Yeah.
1: If you scramble what he's cracked.
0: Yes. We've got lettuce.
3: Uh-huh.
0: Iceberg lettuce.
3: Boom.
5: We're past that though, right?
3: I don't know.
0: I think it's still out there.
5: I've been eating salads and I'm fine.
0: We got jalapenos.
3: Jalapenos are also
6: I just bought some.
3: I know,
5: we're past it.
0: And now we got eggs. Did we miss something? Did I miss something?
3: I think that's the big three right now. And my issue here with this whole salmonella on the egg thing is, isn't the point of eggs? They have a protective covering.
0: Shell. Covering?
3: Yeah.
0: Covering?
3: How'd the salmonella get into the egg?
7: Well, the eggs have pores in them.
3: What?
7: Like the shells do.
3: They can sweat?
7: No, like little, that's why.
0: You ever had sweaty eggs?
7: That's why. That's why in America we have to keep our eggs in the fridge.
1: Ew.
3: What?
5: Sounds like the name of a death metal band.
0: Sweaty eggs.
7: Sweaty eggs.
3: Oh yeah.
0: I do have a good
3: one. We may need to rechange our name.
0: So.
3: What?
0: The farm fresh egg. Like if you go to an actual farm and get an egg out of a flat.
3: That's what you're supposed to do. That's the best egg.
0: You can leave those. From what I've heard, you can leave those out unrefrigerated.
7: Yes.
0: But if they have been refrigerated, then you need to keep them refrigerated. Because I used to get farm fresh eggs for the restaurant all the time from this lady.
7: Because they don't do anything to them yet. Once they get, I don't know what happens in the process, but then they have those pores put into them, which is why the air can get in and make it gross.
3: I was shocked.
1: Eggs is one of those foods where I like eggs. Like I like breakfast tacos, whatever. When I start thinking about it, I can't eat it anymore.
5: Rush out.
1: I just can't.
5: Don't.
1: Same with sushi.
7: Also, what's the concept of we're not supposed to eat them raw, but then those like gym people will eat them raw. Yeah.
5: But why? Just scramble it. It's fine.
3: No, because I would put it in my shake.
7: Ew.
3: And then that way I would get
6: protein.
3: Five eggs for protein. And then when you blend it, you don't taste the eggs. It's slimy. It's just in there.
1: A trend set by Rocky.
3: Sylvester Stallone is to blame on that. Yes. Yeah, he is.
5: But you know what? When you make cake batter, there's raw eggs in there, and we all lick the beaters.
3: That's right. We all lick the beaters.
6: I lick a beater.
0: Hashtag lick the beaters.
3: Lick the Beaters is also a great band name.
1: The opening act for Sweaty Eggs.
3: Yeah, Sweaty Eggs.
0: Sweaty Eggs.
3: All right, coming up here in 10 minutes. Do you have an enemy list?
0: A what?
3: An enemy list.
0: Oh.
3: We may need to normalize having an enemy list.
0: Okay.
3: Someone on the show created theirs, and now I'm having FOMO.
5: Oh, my.
3: We'll get into it in 10 minutes.
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0: So,
15: I mentioned someone on the show has an enemies list.
19: Hmm.
15: And that person is the one I least expected. That would be Anna Szabo.
20: Yes.
21: Anna.
15: I didn't even know Anna had an enemy to have.
21: I didn't know you had enemies.
20: Right. Tell Cersei it was me. Yeah. Absolutely. It is me. I have an enemies list. And this, okay. So I love Role Model, the artist.
22: Oh, me too.
20: He just put out his new album and I'm obsessed with it. I've had it on repeat since it came out. Okay. And when he was doing promo for it, he was on Jimmy Fallon. And Jimmy Fallon brought up that Role Model has an enemies list. And I thought it was so inspiring to have an enemies list.
15: Did he have how many people on the enemy list? Because I think a five is good.
20: Yeah, he didn't say, but the reason it was brought up was because Jimmy Fallon was on it, was on his enemies list, and he talked about it on a podcast, so Jimmy Fallon brought it up to get himself off of it.
21: Okay.
20: So he inspired me to create my own enemies list, and I currently have five names on here.
15: Are any of us in it?
20: Do you want to find out?
15: Yeah.
20: Okay. This is really in no particular order, but we'll start off with my enemy at the top of my list, Robert Downey Jr.
15: Mm. Oh.
20: And I say this because Marvel just released the list of 15 movies that you have to watch in order to understand Avengers Doomsday.
22: Oh my God.
20: And that made me so mad that I don't want to have to do homework to understand Avengers Doomsday. I kind of just want to go in and enjoy it.
15: Okay.
20: And I am putting the blame 100% on Robert Downey Jr.
15: Okay.
20: Yeah.
15: Wow. That's an enemy nobody wants to have, but I understand.
22: Yeah, he's so nice.
15: I understand it.
20: He's got plenty of money.
15: Okay.
20: Also on my enemies list is an obvious one, my neighbor's rooster.
21: Yeah.
22: Right.
20: He's still alive. Oh. Yes. Still cock-a-doodle-dooing. driving me crazy.
15: Have you ever had fried rooster?
20: No. Uh-huh. But I'm not going to go that far. This is an enemies list, not a people I'm going to
19: eat. Not a kill list.
20: Yeah. Next on my list, and
23: Number three
20: stems purely from a place of jealousy. And I will admit that.
15: Okay.
22: It's okay, Anna.
20: Jake Shane. The therapist podcast host, Jake Shane. Mm. He gets everybody on his podcast.
19: Yes, he does.
20: And I love that for him, but it comes from a place of jealousy where he's on my enemies list and he will stay on there until I am on his podcast.
19: You listen to some of it and you're like, why? Why?
15: Oh, wow. Why?
20: And maybe it does come from a jealousy because we interview people. Uh-huh. And so sometimes I focus more on the interview style than the actual people themselves.
15: I do wonder how people blow up so much as a podcast. Like, how do you...
22: What's the secret sauce?
15: Yeah,
21: how do videos go viral?
15: There's so many, and it's someone you barely knew of 5 years ago, and all of a sudden they are it.
20: Yeah. And again, I do really adore Jake Shane. Again, this is just from a place of jealousy. Like every time
22: you need to own your enemy list, Anna.
21: Don't apologize.
20: Okay, Jake Shane, you heard me. Next on my enemies list is, you know, on your Instagram stories, how you have the options to use different fonts?
22: Yes.
20: The signature cursive font.
22: I can't read that.
20: It drives me nuts. I hate when people use it. I saw someone post a story and they had written out an entire paragraph using the signature cursive font.
22: I can't read that.
20: I said, this is a dramatic for no reason. The signature font is the pick me of fonts. It really is.
15: So you prefer Comic Sans?
20: Pick a different font.
21: I'm a Comic Sans.
22: Yeah. Anything besides that script.
20: The signature one.
22: It's awful.
20: Deco is my favorite.
15: It does look classy, though.
22: But you can't read it.
15: I know you can't read it.
21: You're not supposed to read signatures.
15: Yeah. I just want you to think,
21: prescription?
15: Yeah.
22: But they're writing entire paragraphs in it. You can't read it.
15: I just want you... That way you can't tell if I misspelled something, mm-hmm. and you think, oh, look at JC.
21: Y'all fancy.
24: Is it a strategy to get you to look at it longer?
20: It just makes me mad.
15: Yeah, now you got to zoom in and look at it.
24: Hold it down, so you're on your storage and you're holding it down, so you're looking at it longer, so you have better engagement.
22: I block.
15: You will block us.
22: Wow. You use that strategy. That's strong.
15: Kelly is in on that one on her enemies list, apparently.
20: Yeah. And then the final person on my enemies list, and this will never change, and it's for obvious reasons, Scooter Braun.
15: Get over Scooter Braun.
22: No, Scooter was misunderstood.
20: No. His name is in red underlined.
15: I think if you got
20: list.
15: To know him a little bit.
22: I think that I was a big misunderstanding.
15: Yeah,
20: hey, you know what? This is my enemy's list.
21: You told her to own it.
15: He was trying to do business.
20: This is my enemy's list, but we can go back to the signature font if you prefer.
15: I really don't think he thought it was going to be as bad as it turned into.
22: And Taylor's dad was in the room.
19: Yeah, and Taylor Swift wanted him to have her music.
20: No. Let me add Justin, part-time. Mm-hmm.
22: Let's be honest, Mr. Swift messed this up.
15: He didn't mean to. It's just sometimes things happen in business, and you know.
20: For obvious reasons. Whatever. Anyway, you guys should come up with your own enemies list.
15: An enemies list.
19: I don't have enough hate in my heart.
21: Yeah,
20: let me bold Justin part time.
15: I do need to write one down.
21: I'm gonna have instead, Kelly. I think I'm gonna have a I forgive you list.
15: I forgive you, Liz.
1: That's lame.
15: Why, are you mad at somebody?
21: We'll start it with Avril Lavigne.
1: Well, you've already done that. Yeah.
15: Avril's been cool for
1: maybe I need to let my animosity towards Ben Stiller go.
15: You should, because he is hilarious.
20: Where does that stem from?
1: It started with Meet the Fockers. Mm. That's where it started.
15: But how,
1: I was so frustrated by that movie. All he had to do was take the ring out of the carry-on bag.
15: I know.
1: That is literally all he had to do.
19: He made a mistake.
1: That's it, Justin.
19: And you can't forgive that?
1: And it was all downhill from there.
15: They
1: and
15: lost
1: it made
15: his
1: me
15: bag.
1: So. Why would you check a bag with that kind of?
15: Because
1: bring
15: what
1: in
15: if
1: it.
15: She goes through my backpack when I'm sleeping because I'm looking
1: premise.
15: For gum?
19: I love how drama, like storylines, get you worked up.
1: Yeah. I get so invested in movies. My husband hates watching them with me. I'm like sweating. I'll get up. My butt will be wet because I've sweated so much because I'm invested.
15: Right, you
1: and
15: are.
1: And he has to look at me several times during some really intense movies and tell me, this is make-believe.
21: Right.
1: All of these people are alive.
21: Yeah.
1: He has to remind me because I get...
21: And he can't play the butt fiddle if you got a sweaty butt.
1: Well,
21: what about Rose and the headboard? Do you forgive her?
15: It's the door.
1: That's never been a problem for me. That's y'all's problem.
15: Yeah, that's on me. She's still on my enemy
1: list. I have no problem with that. I'm mad at the old lady for throwing the ring in the water. That
15: Rose?
1: Was stupid.
15: Yeah,
21: that's old Rose.
1: Okay. That was stupid.
15: Rose and young Rose were making all bad
1: decisions. What are
15: y'all
1: talking about?
20: Titanic?
1: Okay.
24: Seems like jewelry is a big deal to Kelly in movies.
20: Yes, that's the common theme.
19: The wedding ring, the necklace.
1: Yeah.
20: What I like is that it's a fictional
1: wastefulness.
20: It's a fictional story starring Ben Stiller, but you take it out on him personally.
1: I cannot get past it. I need to learn to separate.
15: What about Something About Mary? Did you like Ben Stiller? He was hilarious in that. Oh no.
21: Or speaking of Mary.
15: Wow.
1: I honestly don't remember him that much in that. I saw that movie like when it was right before it went to the Dollar Theater. It was like the last week it was in theaters. I remember the hair being up on Cameron Diaz.
15: Yeah. See, we need to get him on the show. That way you guys could make up.
20: Or Along Came Polly?
15: Mm-hmm.
1: No, I don't like that.
21: By Mary J. Blige?
1: See, I have to...
21: It's not really
1: I never have a real serious problem with Mary J. Blige. I just thought that... What is her title? The godmother of... What is it? I thought that wasn't...
15: A title that she deserved,
1: a little bit.
15: Okay, but now she deserves it.
2: The Kid Craddock Morning Show.
15: I think a lot of us have gone through that because it was way different back in the day. If your spouse was out somewhere without you and not answering their phone and you needed to reach them for an emergency, what would you do? Anna?
20: Okay, so this happened to me over the weekend.
15: See, that made me feel so much anxiety.
20: Yeah, because Ryan and I think very differently in moments of emergency. So I was out at lunch with some of my friends. And we were just there, just chit-chatting, you know, as we do, when suddenly the waitress comes up to us, to our table, and says, Anna, and I said, yes. She goes, your husband just called the restaurant. He's been trying to reach you. If you could just please call him back.
15: What? That is so back in the day.
1: But the chill that probably went through your body.
20: Originally, when I heard her say, Anna, your husband just called, both my friends and I, we all kind of thought like, oh, he called the restaurant because he wanted to like buy us a round of drinks or something. Like, that's
21: so
20: cute.
21: Yeah.
15: Okay.
20: And then when it was, he's been trying to reach you, I thought the absolute worst.
15: Like what? What's the worst?
20: I mean,
1: Buster, death.
20: Someone, I mean, something happened to a family member, something absolutely horrible.
21: I checked
20: my phone. I had 4 missed calls from Ryan. Both of my friends also had missed calls from Ryan. We're like, what could this possibly be? But also his thought of calling the restaurant, because he knew where we were.
15: Genius.
20: Calling the restaurant was genius. I was like, I would have just shown up there like before I thought about calling the restaurant. But anyway, so I call him back. I said, oh my God, is everything okay? So when I left to go to lunch, he was out walking Buster, so I had locked him out. I had locked him out of the house. He did not have keys. And I was like, what? And I told him, I was like, I would have driven to the restaurant before I thought of calling. And he goes, I didn't have my keys. I couldn't have driven.
15: Oh, poor guy.
20: So he was just out, and it was like 100 degrees out.
15: Yeah.
20: And he had just walked Buster like on a long walk. They were both just...
19: They want water.
20: Just absolutely dying.
15: I mean, it almost did turn bad.
20: How
15: long was he locked out?
20: I mean, I guess in the amount of time that he had been trying to reach me.
19: Were you like, I'm almost done. We just ordered another round.
20: Can you just hang on for a little bit? Uh-huh.
21: In 2026, I don't think that would have ever crossed my mind to call the restaurant.
20: I thought the same thing. And then I also asked him, I was like, what did you say when you called, just out of curiosity? And he said, hi, I believe my wife is there. Her name is Anna. She has brown curly hair. She's sitting with two friends, and she's most likely drinking a matcha. And that's exactly how the woman found me.
15: Well done. Wow.
21: Yeah, good job, Ryan.
15: The fact that he was able to problem solve like that.
20: To problem solve. I would not. I would have just
21: Way back, like when TV shows, you know, you would call the restaurant on TV or a movie, and they bring the phone over to the table.
15: Or you have to go to the desk.
21: You go to the desk.
15: The front desk.
21: Yeah. I haven't seen that in...
15: That was in the 1900s.
21: Yeah, 30, 40 years, I guess. I don't know how long it's been.
20: Man. Yeah.
3: I need a spare key. That's what Johnny.
21: Yeah, you need that little rock.
20: A spare key.
15: We all listened to that story, and I'm sure we put ourselves in Ryan's shoes and the level of anger we would have felt of being locked out. I don't think your husband has ever been angry.
20: No, he was so, and I felt really bad because I told my friends, I was like, I'll be right back. And so I left to go let him in. And when I pulled up, I said, I'm so sorry. He was like, it's fine. It's good. Not your fault.
21: It's nobody to be mad at.
15: I strive to be the level of Ryan.
20: Yeah, yeah. He said it was all good. I said, I'm really sorry. I'll bring you a little pastry later or something. Aww, I felt so really bad.
15: A little pastry later.
21: We're all for having your phones tucked away while you're having some.
20: Yeah, yeah. My phone was in my bag, and my friends didn't have it. Yeah, we were.
15: Do not disturb.
3: Was he just sitting on the porch when you showed up?
20: Yeah. Him and Buster both. Buster was like,
15: all sweaty. Aww.
20: But they were okay, thankfully.
15: Well done, Ryan.
21: Yeah.
20: Good problem solving.
15: These are things we used to have to do back in the 90s before cell phones were invented.
5: Back in my day.
15: Well, there was a string attached to the phone, to the wall. What?
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17: Love letters to Kelly.
18: Dear Kelly, you're the love expert.
19: I am.
18: My boyfriend and I have been dating for several years, 4 to be exact. We recently moved in together about 4 months ago, and things are starting to move in the direction of marriage. We talk about it frequently, and he has started to ask my friends what I prefer in ring designs and wedding venues and such.
7: Oh.
18: I love this man. I want to marry him, but there's one problem. And by the way, they're 24, 25 years old. There's one problem. My friends are more high maintenance than I am. I grew up in a very frugal family, and over the top was never an option for me. I can see the stress on his face when we talk about wedding plans now, and it used to be an excitement. I have already told him that I just want small and simple, including the ring. Although I do want a wedding, and I do believe this will be my only one, I want him to know that that's not what's important. He has been saving for months for a ring because he tells me that he wants me to have what I deserve, but I just don't think it's worth the stress. I have already told him that I want simple, but he doesn't believe me. So many people spend so much money on wedding plans and engagement rings, and it puts a huge strain on the marriage from day one. I just don't know how to make him believe that I'm okay with simple. I would rather have a small ring now and be able to start my life with him right away than to wait for him to be able to afford a larger one. I know he's trying to do what he thinks that I want, but I don't want to offend his efforts either. I just want him to know that I'll marry him for him and not for the ring that he gives me. Please help.
19: So is it about the ring or the wedding expense? It sounds more like about the ring.
20: Sounds like it.
19: At this point, I don't know. You got some blabbermouth friends, though, ruining the surprise, right?
20: Yeah, but she may have asked.
19: Why don't y'all go ring shop? I mean, my husband and I, yeah. Let's go look at rings together because, you know, if he's worried about the expense of it, you know, they have lab-grown diamonds now that are gigantic. If he's worried about the size of it, he doesn't want you to be embarrassed about the size. Maybe you can get a lab-grown diamond, or maybe you can tell him, I don't want a traditional ring. I want an emerald or a sapphire. I went the other day and I saw a girl. She had a beautiful black stone ring. I didn't ask her what stone it was, but it was black. Girl. I mean, there's a ruby ring. Maybe you could say you want to be a little different, but maybe you'd feel better if you went, you know, just to give. If he's already asking your friends and you know about it, the surprise is blown if there was ever going to be one. Mm-hmm. So why don't you just say, why don't we go out this weekend, make a little plan, you know, go to his favorite restaurant and y'all go do some ring shopping together. And then as far as the ceremony, what I would do is maybe start a Pinterest board with every place that you know, that would be still lovely and elegant, but cheap and show him what you're thinking about for the wedding. And maybe once you put that all out there, maybe it'll make him feel better.
7: Yeah.
19: But if you're communicating to someone, I really don't want an expensive wedding and he's just not hearing you, I don't know how to get you to convince him unless your girlfriends are going behind your back saying, don't listen to her. Don't listen to her. You might need to talk to your girlfriends and say, y'all need to back me up on this. I don't want him stressing out and y'all are all making this worse for me. Sometimes girlfriends think they're doing the right thing and they're making things worse.
20: True that.
7: You're trying, but. Yeah.
19: But they're making things worse.
7: You're making things worse.
19: You know, so you maybe need to talk to them as well and say, y'all need to start helping me, encouraging him to let him know that she really doesn't want anything big and fancy.
7: There you go. You could always go with, like Kelly said, with the fake ring.
19: It's so not fake. It's lab grown. It's still a diamond.
7: Yeah. Oh, the lab grown. Well, yeah. My sister-in-law just had a guy give her a ring, and they broke up, and she went, and
19: well,
7: it was
19: fake
7: not
19: ring
7: lab.
19: Is different.
21: It was probably cubic zirconia.
7: It was, yeah, that's what it was.
19: A fake ring is different than a lab grown. The lab grown is the DNA is a diamond. They just create it in a lab. So a lot of people have problems with what they call blood diamonds that are harvested in caves and things or whatever. I don't know.
10: The fact that we're able to grow diamonds in a lab is so cool.
19: And they're beautiful.
18: Yeah.
10: Awesome. Can we grow gold?
19: And nobody's going to say, nobody's ever looked at my ring and said, is that lab grown?
21: Let me see the clarity.
19: Yeah. That's up to you to share that information.
21: 100%.
17: Love letters to Kelly.
10: Dear Kelly, you are the love expert.
19: I am.
10: I have a friend that wants to be me.
21: What?
10: I have a friend that wants to be me. We have been friends for over 15 years, and this has always been an issue. It started back in high school. I would get my hair cut, and she would show up the next day with the same cut. Or get the same backpack and clothes that I had. You know, little single things like that. Yeah. In our 20s, I bought a car. A week later, she had the same one down to the same color.
19: Oh, wow. She wants to be you.
10: She joined my same gym, even though she lives 30 minutes from it and has a gym right next to her house. And every new friend I have acquired through the years, she makes an annoying effort to become best friends with them. I love her even though this behavior is annoying and tried to convince myself it was flattering. Well, it has gone too far this time.
19: Uh-oh.
10: My boyfriend of a year and I started to get serious, and he recently moved in with me. The other day, we went out, and he mentioned after that night was over that he thought my friend was flirting with him when I'd go to the bathroom or wasn't around. The morning after that night, she started messaging him saying how much fun the other night was and making small talk with him. He said it made him uncomfortable, so he quit messaging her and showed me the messages. The last message from her read, "What does she have that I don't?"
21: No, that is not a friend.
10: Meaning me. How should I handle this situation? I love her. And she's always been a great friend, but she now seems to want my boyfriend or maybe a carbon copy of him. Mm-mm. Help.
19: You need to be in that friendship. That is weird and crazy, and it could be ramping up to more.
18: Yeah.
19: I can't believe you still want to be friends with him or her after she's hitting on your guy.
18: That's crazy.
19: Good for him for telling you about it.
21: Yeah, are we supposed to tell you guys if like a girl flirts with us, or I thought we were supposed to keep it chill?
19: You know, I had listen,
18: that's Kinsey.
21: Right, like what are we supposed to do?
19: I kept my mouth shut one time when it happened to me. I will not, a gentleman hit on me a little bit, kind of flirtatious. And I was like, am I reading this wrong? I wasn't reading it wrong. He came back to me like an hour later and he said, I just want to apologize. That was out of line. I shouldn't have done that.
21: Okay.
19: I did not tell the girl because he immediately was like, I'm wrong. Why? You know, he's like, I'm sorry. That I don't know what I was thinking. I shouldn't have done that. That was inappropriate.
18: Yeah.
19: It was a silly little gesture. Like, I had a hair on my face and he kind of like stroked it on my face.
21: Don't be,
19: you know, that kind
21: of
19: thing. It was like, this is weird and weird. But I'm not going to ruin a relationship because of something like
21: that.
19: Right. But if he was DMing me on the side saying,
21: yeah, that one definitely crossed the line because she was texting
18: him. Yeah, but this is the friend, not the boyfriend, that crossed the line.
21: Right.
18: Yeah. Right?
19: Yeah. Lines have been crossed. I don't care. But I love her. That's like,
18: she doesn't love you.
19: Say that. People say that about a relationship that's terrible, but I love him.
20: No,
19: this is crazy. You put up. I get it, the flattery and wanting to be like you and envious of you. I get all that. But when she's trying to steal your man,
18: cut ties.
20: No. Yeah, cut bait.
19: At the very least, it deserves a conversation.
10: Yeah, there's a jealousy there. There's a competitiveness.
19: It's an envy.
10: You can't trust her.
21: And we're willing to do that on the radio if you want to do that.
20: What's that?
21: Have her on and be like, hey, what's up?
19: You want to do that on the radio?
21: No, I'm very interested.
10: It would be awkward, but I'm down.
21: Right. What's your train of thought when you're telling your best friend's man, what does she have that I don't?
10: Yeah, what are you looking
21: like,
10: for?
21: Well, what's going on here? Like, what's going on in your brain?
18: You're insecure.
21: When this girl loves you as a friend and you're going behind her back and trying to steal like
10: he should reply, her own life. She has she has her own life.
19: I would be distancing myself from that girl and let her know why.
18: Yeah, that's crossing a line.
21: Or you tell her things to see if she actually does it. Like, what does she have that I don't? And he could be like, well, she lets her leg hair grow. And then you just start noticing, like, see if she grows her hair.
20: She doesn't bathe regularly.
21: She doesn't bathe. She stopped wearing deodorant. Yeah. I really love her pheromones.
18: And she doesn't talk to me.
21: Yeah. So you could do some things that are pretty good right there to get her back.
19: And I hope this doesn't go single white female.
20: Yeah.
19: And take an ugly turn, you know?
21: Definitely keep us posted because...
18: Yeah,
21: we are on your team.
19: By the way, great movie if you've never seen it.
21: Single white female.
20: Yeah,
19: some people might not even know what I'm talking about.
18: What is it about?
19: Whole movie where a girl moves in, they become roommates because they used to put ads looking for a single white female roommate, or I'm a single white female looking for a roommate. And she moved in and tries to take over the girl's life and tries to get her man.
18: Oh.
19: Same thing.
18: Sounds
19: and
18: very
19: it
18: similar.
19: In, it ends in a murder.
18: Oh. It takes a turn.
19: Single
20: dead female.
19: And it's really graphic and you'll never look at a stiletto the same way again.
18: Oh.
20: Right. Yeah. Great movie, though.
21: I'm going to watch it this weekend.
20: Feel good hit of the summer.
21: If you want to write our love expert, loveletterskelly.com is where you can do that. Our love expert is going to be helping you out. Free of cost, by the way. We don't charge for that.
19: That's right.
20: Absolutely free.
21: Absolutely free. Now, Audrey.
1: Yes, sir.
21: I was not aware that I had what you described as a Justin Herbert moment.
1: You did. This was shocking to me.
21: Audrey and I got to hang out at a BTS festival, Into the Boroughverse. I don't know when I had a Justin Herbert moment.
1: Oh, I'll tell you.
19: What is that?
10: Who's Justin Herbert?
21: He's a quarterback for the LA Chargers. Oh, yeah. And he's married to...
1: engaged to Madison Beer.
21: Engaged to Madison
18: Beer. Oh, he's the one that stops the basketball?
1: Yes.
21: Yeah, he's the hero.
1: JC had that moment of stopping the basketball.
21: I did?
1: Yes, we were outside at the BTS concert setup. It was so hot. And I was sitting down, and he was standing up. There was this photo booth next to us that everyone was lined up to take pictures at.
21: Yeah.
1: And at one moment, we had a random gust of wind, which never showed up the rest of the day. And it blew so hard that it knocked over the photo booth, and it was going to hit the girls that were taking a picture.
21: Yeah.
1: Out of nowhere.
21: They could have died.
1: JC shoots out his arm like this and holds the whole thing from falling over right when it was about to hit them. And I'm like, how did you do that? It
19: lightning was reflexes.
21: Right?
1: Just like Justin Herbert when he stopped that ball from hitting Madison Beer.
21: Wow.
18: Nice.
21: When you do that about myself makes me feel cool.
18: JC, that's your hero moment.
21: That is.
1: That was your moment.
19: Only Audrey saw it.
21: I slightly dislocated my shoulder doing that. Say those girls have no idea I said
20: that. Why didn't you do that with that mirror in your house the other day?
21: Oh, I had to bail on that one.
20: Yeah.
18: Amir. Ooh, that's way different.
21: Because I wasn't saving anybody's life there.
20: The dog?
21: The dog ran. The dog was in front of me.
20: Oh, okay.
21: She had cleared it.
18: And now you have 7 years of bad luck.
21: Well, more than that. But I did have my hero moment.
18: You did.
21: Cool. I didn't even know. It's Audrey.
1: And it came out of nowhere, too. It was like the second that thing started tipping, he shot his arm out and stopped it.
18: Nice.
1: I'm like, man, that was like the basketball moment.
10: Wow.
19: Well, I think JC grew 2 inches right there.
21: I sure did.
19: So proud.

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24: Yeah, if anything, Al wants to start the show around 2 in the morning, if possible. That'd be great.
25: That would be awesome. I'm so alert then.
24: I could tell.
26: Crazy.
24: You could be a part of the show if you want at 800-543-3548. We were talking about fajitas. It's National Fajita Day today. And we're talking about if you're going to go to lunch, get them plated. We got a text that says, good morning. I don't know if you guys know this, but you can order fajitas without the sizzle.
26: What?
27: I just said.
24: Is that or
27: cold plating.
25: Yeah.
24: Yeah, but
27: because the sizzling is just for the show.
24: No, but they want it on the fajita platter.
25: It's still on the platter.
27: Well, it's cold plated. Whether it's a cold fajita platter or a plate, it's still no sizzle.
25: It's no sizzle. Okay. So it's fajitas and sizzling fajitas.
28: Don't order them at all then.
24: Yeah.
27: Well, you could order them just this.
28: You want to
27: spend
28: show.
27: A lot of time on that.
24: Interesting. All right, well, listen, if you're a big fan of Harry Styles, we got something really cool for you. Harry Styles in New York City, and you could be there next month. In fact, you could win a pair of tickets to his Madison Square Garden concert. He's doing like 30 of them, right? We got cash to cover your flights and hotel and also a little bit of spending money so you could have fun in NYC. All you got to do to try to get this is donate $20 to Kids Kids and you are entered. 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That's our website. The contest will end at 11:59 Central on Wednesday, August 26th. So you still got a few days to get in on this. Maybe you could do it every day, a little $20.
25: Sure.
24: Every day or every other day. It's up to you.
27: Just so you know, these are really good seats.
24: Yeah.
27: These are really good seats.
25: Oh, okay.
27: They were,
25: good.
27: If you bought them on when they went on sale, they're like $1,000 each.
24: So there's
27: all that. Yeah.
24: And it could
27: really good seats.
24: And you could land that with just $20. By the way, each donation of $20 to Kids Kids gets you 20 entries. Into the contest. 40 will get you 50, so you get like 10 bonus right there. And your best value is $100 because that one gets you 150 entries.
27: Wow.
24: And the concert is Saturday, September 19th. So it's a Saturday show on top of that.
29: That's important.
27: You can make a weekend of it.
24: You can get make a weekend out of it in New York, which is really cool. And all you gotta do is throw in $20 and you're helping kids get to Disney World.
27: I can't wait to find out who wins.
29: Me too.
27: That's gonna be a fun call to make.
24: Can't wait. Now, I don't know why, but every 10 years or so, something happens at Penn State University.
25: Yeah, it seems that way.
24: And it's like bad news stories, including this one. Imagine sending your son off to school and he says, I'm rushing a fraternity. And you get excited and you're like, awesome, man. Go make friendships that last a lifetime.
25: Great. Live that college life. Look,
24: I did it. I rushed a fraternity. It was really cool. I made some really great friends out there, but you could rush the wrong one and end up a criminal. 14 people are facing charges after Pennsylvania authorities say they uncovered a cocaine trafficking operation, and it was connected to two Penn State fraternities. Investigators say that two fraternity members were bringing large quantities of cocaine from New York and Philadelphia to their state college, where it was cut, packaged, and sold primarily to students.
25: Wow.
24: So on top of that, they're giving it to the kids on campus.
29: Wow.
24: Now, here's where it gets crazy. Authorities say that some fraternity pledges. These are kids trying to make friends, trying to get in a crowd.
27: Your sweet little 18-year-old you sent off to college.
24: Yeah, they're just trying. They just want to be accepted. So they say some fraternity pledges were actually made to package the drugs as part of their hazing and initiation.
27: Oh my God.
24: So basically, if you don't commit this felony, sorry guys, you can't be our friend.
0: Do you want to be part of the brotherhood or not?
24: Isn't that awful? 14 people have been charged, including one student's father, who's accused of hiding the drugs and cash. One of the fraternities has now been suspended. The other one isn't even officially recognized by Penn State. So
1: that kind of, like, I mean, it sucks, but like that validates every parent's fear, right? From like this, like just the stereotypes
28: fraternity.
1: Of
28: if you, if Greek life.
24: Listen, and I know we got a lot of freshman kids starting college.
25: Yeah.
24: If it sounds wrong, if it feels wrong, if you think your future could be ruined, no. Just don't do it. Walk away. There's other fraternities.
27: It's easier to say.
24: I know.
27: They're under so much pressure.
24: I get it. I was there.
2: What draws you to a fraternity? I feel like the only thing I've ever heard about fraternities are bad things.
24: You get business connections, life connections.
2: Sure.
24: Fathers. What drew me was...
2: But as an 18-year-old, are you really thinking, hey, let's get these business connections? Are you thinking, oh, cool, we get to go hang out with girls and drink and go crazy?
27: There's parties.
2: That's the only thing I ever hear about fraternities.
24: As a guy, it's hard to get into parties in college because they'll let girls in, but you got to be a part of a group to get in.
2: Because the fraternities are keeping the other guys out so they can gatekeep the women.
25: Right.
2: That's
25: also
2: a bad connotation.
25: What I wanted to do more than anything was being a step show.
0: I
25: just wanted to be.
1: Did you try?
25: I was going to pledge Alpha. One of my best friends, Big Mike, he lived across the street from me growing up. He was an Alpha, A5A. And I thought about that. Then I was going to try and do Kappa. They call him Noobs, KSI. And my best friend, another best friend. And then I wanted to do Q Dog. So I was really gonna do Q Dog. We went to the frat house and everything, and they just ended up not having a pledge line that semester, and so I never did try again.
24: Right, mine they caught me. I played football, and when I stopped playing football, because I had some issues with my physical in college, so I had I couldn't play that year. They seemed like the best shot to be that family atmosphere that I wanted, that team.
25: Yep.
24: So for me, it was a little bit of a lateral move from what I was doing playing sports.
25: Right.
24: It changes for every person. Every girl that joins a sorority, every guy has a different reason for joining. But it all comes down to parties. You get to meet people.
28: Friendships.
24: You don't feel lonely. And
28: sisterhood, brotherhood.
25: And the secret handshake.
24: And the handshake.
25: Yeah. The secret handshake.
1: Yeah. And the merch.
24: Everything's cool. Merch,
28: and you can live in a really nice house.
24: Now,
1: Maybe.
24: If you get selected. Now, a big trial starts today for Meta that could force Facebook and Instagram to make some changes. 29 states are suing over harm to children and addicted young users. The fine could be as high as $1.4 trillion.
25: Oof. Whoa.
24: I know, right?
25: Trillion.
24: But lawyers representing the states told the presiding judge last week that $200 billion is more likely. You know, that's a more likely amount right there. Industry experts are calling it social media's big tobacco moment, with Meta as the centerpiece. In the 1990s, tobacco companies were forced to pay billions of dollars for misleading the public about the safety and potential harm of their products, and subsequently saw their power and influence dramatically diminished. Because, it's kind of made a little rise again. I see a lot of people smoking, but...
1: Smoking cigarettes. I've been saying this.
24: But it went away. It seemed to, like, gone down drastically. And have you guys been keeping up with the Flock cameras?
27: The Flock?
25: No, I don't know.
27: Oh,
1: these are the cameras everyone's upset about.
24: So there's growing controversy over Flock cameras. You may have seen them out, and you don't even realize it. These are AI-powered license plate cameras that photograph cars and record things like your plate, vehicle color, time, and location. It's like Big Brother, basically. They're keeping track of us. There are now more than 120,000 of these cameras and devices across the country, and police departments can search the data to help solve crimes. That's the good part of it, but here's the problem. There have been documented cases of officers misusing the system to track people for personal reasons.
27: Uh-huh. See? Ew.
24: Flock is now responding by they're cutting the retention from 30 days to 7 and adding new safeguards. Supporters call it a crime-fighting tool. Critics call it nationwide surveillance network, and that's debatable depending on how you feel about it.
28: Do we know where they're placed?
24: They're like usually on
1: street lights.
24: Yeah, street lights, corners. Oh. Yeah,
1: they look kind of like those like red light cameras.
24: Now they don't do facial recognition. This is strictly car recognition. So they'll recognize your license plate,
1: that's what they say.
24: Make model, the color, their direction of travel, the features like roof track.
27: Yeah, busted driving. I mean, yeah. You know, you can see people, right? Yeah. They just get that too.
25: Yeah, there is facial recognition out there.
27: We don't mean to see your face, but we might have accidentally gotten your face.
24: Right.
1: I saw a post recently from people that were really upset because there was one that was on a street light or whatever it was, but it was pointed at a community pool. And so they were wondering, they're like, there's no cars in the community pool, like, why is it pointed that way?
27: But then you hear about the community pools where people end up getting shot and killed and stuff because there's, you shouldn't be on this property, you disrespected
25: me.
27: I'm glad there's cameras everywhere. Yeah. I'm one of those people. I'm not doing anything wrong, right. but put a camera up.
24: But there's people misusing them for stalking purposes.
27: I get that, but if it's used for good.
3: Right. But then it makes you think, why do people like Nancy Guthrie never get found if there are cameras everywhere?
27: Right.
24: Right. By the way, you can see
27: cover up,
24: see if you've been flocked. There's a website called haveyoubeenflocked.com, and it allows it allows to see if the flock cameras have searched for your vehicle. Somebody's been kind of keeping an eye on you.
25: New movie coming out too, Meet the Flockers.
27: Mm.
24: Yeah.
27: Right.
24: By the way, did you guys see that we now have a potential electric plane?
1: What?
24: Would you trust an electric plane?
28: I feel like I need jet fuel. I don't know how a regular one works either. So I
25: trust the
28: second one.
24: Yeah, because there was a electric plane that officially took off, and they're testing it, and it's been flying to see if we can maybe turn this into a whole thing.
1: Yeah. How long of a warning with the 20% low battery?
24: See, that's the thing.
27: Does a plane go into turtle mode?
25: Turtle mode. Yeah.
3: Low power mode.
24: Yeah. I don't want that.
25: No.
24: But. And it's probably way heavier, too, because of the battery.
27: Got to throw somebody off.
1: Yeah. And to save battery, do you put it on airplane mode?
25: No. Oh, wow.
24: Wow. Yeah. Well, anyway, we might get some electric flights here coming soon. Now, Kelly Raspberry, what's coming up in the celebrity gossip?
27: Well, the Jonas Brothers had a big announcement yesterday. I know Anna's very excited about. You know, on Dancing with the Stars, we've had a dancer with no leg. We had one that can't hear. Now we have our first pregnant dancer.
25: Pregnant dancer.
27: Yeah, we'll tell you who and what's going on when we come back.
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So if our time is running out, day after day, we'll make the mundane a masterpiece. Oh my, my, oh my, my love. I take one look at you, you're taking me out.

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16: And what we're figuring out this morning is that we're all annoying and people annoy us. 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
16: the entire time.
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16: So
18: he's chewing food, then he takes a drink, but he's still chewing.
16: I could see why that could annoy you a little bit.
18: Yeah, that annoys me.
16: With me, it was I found out, apparently I've been annoying my wife, our entire relationship with my whistling. My daughter finally let us know yesterday. Mommy does not like that. Justin, you saw one on the text?
19: Yeah, it says when he shows me his baseball cards and tells me about them.
18: is that from Bossman George's wife?
16: Right. Nice. That's what we're trying to do. All right, let's get to the annoyances here. Hey, Miranda.
20: Hey.
16: How do you hurt your boyfriend's feelings? What'd you tell him that annoys you?
20: When we go into a store and we have to separate because he goes to find something else, he does this stupid little whistle in the middle of the store and expects me to answer him.
21: Like he's summoning you.
16: Like you're a dog?
22: Like a mating call?
20: Yes, right.
18: Are you supposed to whistle
20: back? I'm not a dog.
16: I'm not a dog.
22: My papa used to do that to call the horses.
16: Can you do the whistle? What's the whistle sound like? Oh, yeah. Yeah, see, that's
21: like you're calling for a dog.
16: Just letting you know.
20: And he expects me to answer back. Like, I'm not answering you in the middle of the store.
23: Come here, Lassie. Come here, good girl.
20: That's great.
23: That's funny.
16: Thank you for your call, Miranda. Sorry
20: Thank
16: we're like
20: you.
16: This. Sorry we're like this. We don't mean to be like this, but we like whistling. Isa?
24: Yes?
16: All right, what's your man's do to annoy you?
24: Literally everything.

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16: 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JC, squirrel! Now that we got his attention, we're coming back to the show.
19: So I was having a conversation in the back with our boy Ronaldo about black bears.
20: About black bears?
19: Yeah, we had a disagreement because Russ Face showed a video that I think his brother-in-law had of a black bear like in their back, wherever they live.
20: Mm-hmm.
19: And I was like, and I said, well, I heard black bears are chill.
20: No.
19: I heard, well, take a listen to, because I heard they're chill. I know polar bears are going to take us out.
22: Yeah, that's bad.
19: Grizzly bears probably going to take us out. And I heard brown bears can be pretty aggressive, but I learned because of a video game that black bears are nice.
23: A video game?
19: It's a video game called Red Dead Redemption.
23: Uh-huh.
19: And when you encounter a black bear in that video game, it's I guess they made it as natural as possible. The bear will not attack you unless you provoke it.
23: Oh.
19: And Ronaldo looked it up, and it is correct. The black bears chill.
20: They're the chill ones? Alaska?
19: I mean, I wouldn't mess with them or anything like that, but...
23: In Alaska, they had a saying where it was like, if it's brown, lay down. If you play dead, they're not going to...
19: Right.
23: If it's black, fight back. So if they're trying to be aggressive, you got to punch, yell, because
19: they'll run away because they're chill.
23: Yeah. Oh, wow. And if it's white, say goodnight.
19: Right, because you're done.
20: Right.
22: I would lose against any bear.
19: And we would never encounter a polar bear in our lifetime, so we're safe on that one.
22: Never say never.
19: Like, no. When are they going to move over here to the United States?
22: Did you see Sharknado?
19: Right.
22: Nobody expected sharks to fall from the sky.
19: Polar bear-nado.
22: So true.
19: How come they haven't created a scary movie with polar bears coming to the
22: city?
19: Isn't
22: there a scary movie with a bear?
19: With polar bears?
22: Oh, I was thinking of the cocaine bear.
19: Mm. Oh, yeah. No.
23: Cocaine bear.
19: I think that was a grizzly bear.
20: Easily confused.
22: Easily
19: I think
22: confused.
19: That was a grizzly bear. We don't have a polar bear scary movie.
20: No, I guess we
19: city.
20: Don't. Polar
24: if
20: bear.
24: If he was covered in the cocaine, he would look.
22: That's what I'm saying.
19: Sure.
20: Yeah. Good point.
23: In Alaska, they had the stuffed polar bears. They were the size of two refrigerators stacked up.
22: Whoa. Mm-mm.
23: Tall.
22: Mm-mm. Scary.
19: Mm-mm. So we asked this question a few minutes ago. If you saw your childhood home on Zillow, you're just randomly, oh my goodness, or what's up with my house that I grew up in, and you see that it's for sale, we would all go, wouldn't you want to go back in there?
20: 100%.
22: Yeah, unless it was a house of horrors for some people.
19: Because part-time Justin, this is what happened with your mom.
23: Yes, I was born in Hobbs, New Mexico, and the first house I remember growing up in was on a street named Brecken Street. And so that's where, like, I had my first birthday. That's where I would play, or we'd have Easter. Like, so many good memories of my childhood in this house. And I would often, every time I go to Hobbs, I would drive by the house and just have all those memories flooding. And I would look at that house and I would always think, I wonder what it looks like inside. But I was always afraid to knock on the door and ask, because who am I, a stranger, to enter these people's home? They don't know who I am.
20: Right.
19: I did that and it got awkward.
23: See, that's what I was afraid. I was like, I don't want it to be awkward. So I never did. But yesterday, my mom's like, hey, did you know that our house on Brecken is up for sale on Zillow? And I said, what? So she showed me the photos, and it was a blast from the past, mm-hmm. just going inside. It was like everything that I wanted, but I was able to do it from my own living room on my couch and see the
22: photos.
23: Yeah, see the den that my dad had built, and it's still there. And my dad had cut out a wall in the kitchen so it would peek in through to the den. Was just really awesome. I saw my childhood bedroom and the closet that I would throw my underwear in, that I would pee in and hide from my mom. Like, I was still potty training, and I didn't want to get in trouble, so I would throw my urinated underwear in top of the closet. I saw the bathroom that I like. I learned to potty.
19: Uh-huh.
23: That's my really sister's sweet. Bedroom, where I would crawl in her crib and play with her when she was awake. It was my parents' bedroom. It was just our ugly backyard is still ugly.
19: But still it's there. Cute to you.
23: But the fact that it was still on Zillow, or that it was on Zillow and I could just tour my childhood home was insane. I was
1: I freaking
23: love the internet.
1: Go ahead. No, you go ahead. You finish.
23: No, and then I was thinking if Google Maps and Zillow got together, not only could you get street views, but they could also go inside each home.
19: You want one where it goes inside?
1: Where you can do like the virtual.
23: If they had a baby, I think, honestly, our world is all going to be digital.
19: Eventually.
1: I did do it once. I walked by my childhood home because it was down the street from one of my friend's houses. And it was for sale, and it was empty, and it wasn't an open house, but we did go up to the door, and it was open.
19: Oh, you walked in?
1: So we did walk in, and the entire house was empty. It was kind of, I mean, we knew we were breaking, we shouldn't have been there, so we just kind of like ran around the whole house to see it. It looked exactly the same.
20: Yeah.
1: It was a blast from the past, for sure, but I didn't stay long because I knew I wasn't supposed to be there.
19: See, when I did it, it was in Mexico when I went to go meet my biological dad, and I've told this story on the radio before, but I went down there, and I learned that my biological dad that I didn't know about for 20-something years of my life literally lived on the same street I grew up in. Mm. So when I was there, I walked down to my grandma's house where she basically and my mom lived. Mm. And I rang the doorbell because I have gates in Mexico, and a person came out and I said, "Hey, I used to live here. Do you mind if I come inside?"
2: And she fell for it.
19: Yeah, it was a gentleman. But they go, "Yeah.
20: Really?"
19: And I thought to myself, if somebody came to my house and said, "I used to live here, can I come inside?" Yeah. I don't know if I would be so welcoming.
1: Right.
19: But they said, "Yeah, come inside." And it was just me and my son. Mm. And so I walked in there and they let me walk in the front and I got to relive that. But it seemed so much smaller than I remembered it.
20: Mm-hmm. Yeah.
19: And then I, without asking, walked upstairs. And that's when I could feel them tense up a little bit.
2: Like, what have we done?
19: That's when it started getting awkward. And I walked up to the stairs. And I remember standing at the top of the stairs. And that's where I used to sit when my mom used to have her friends over. And I could listen to them hanging out in the downstairs.
20: Yep.
19: And I would just play with my Ninja Turtles right there. Mm. And I started crying.
23: Oh.
19: So you got a grown man who walked upstairs in your house, is standing at the top of the stairs. And I started tearing up. And I saw fear in this person's eyes.
1: Yeah.
19: And I just
20: like, what is he
2: and you
20: do?
2: Were like, "Well, go ahead and give me all your money."
19: It's about
2: this far in.
20: Right.
19: Yeah, I was like, "I'm sorry, I got to go," and then I just left.
2: Oh, I was so lucky when my grandfather passed away, but we went home for the funeral and we just said, "Well, let's just drive by the old neighborhood." The house was for sale and they were having an open house that day.
19: Oh, see, that's so lucky.
2: This is the house I grew up, they had the ditch in the backyard.
19: Yeah, yeah.
2: They had filled in the ditch system in Glendale. They closed in the carports and they made it like a sunken den. But the peel and stick mirror
19: that you guys put up?
2: That my mama put up at the end of the hall, they were still there.
23: Oh, wow.
2: Peel and stick mirror squares.
23: Yeah, the things that you remember your parents doing and it's still there. My dad, he planted a little baby tree and now that tree is strong, thick trunk. Oh,
1: that's cool.
23: And I'm like, my dad planted that tree.
1: That's really, really cool.
19: So it's so cool that you guys were able to see that. I think you guys should take a trip and go see.
23: Just go in.
19: Go
23: in.
1: Buy it.
23: My parents bought that house for $36,000.
19: Look at that.
2: Wow. Maybe what's it going for now? Do you remember?
19: Not that.
23: Over $200,000.
2: Wow. That's a good investment for somebody.
19: Come up right there. Oh, it's a nice little trip down memory lane right there.
20: Yep.
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26: I'm afraid that ship has sailed.
27: Now, we celebrate being different on this show. And if you got something you want to tell us and then ask us, does that make me crazy because these quirky things you've done have finally been called out by your friends and family, this is the safe place to do it. Our phone number is 800-543-3548. And all you got to do is tell us about that quirky thing you do and then follow it up by asking, does that make me crazy? And then we'll tell you if you're in our club. Most likely, you'll be in the club. And actually, this is in that realm because Audrey asked me a question. What would you do scenario?
28: Okay. What would you do?
27: Yeah. And she asked me this question, and I said, I would never talk to that woman again. I seriously would not. If I were single and this question was posed, I would never speak to her again.
29: I simply asked JC, what would you do if a woman on a date gave you her fingernail?
27: Ooh. Thank you. No.
30: That's gross. Okay, this is coming from a man who saved his nail clippings. I would think you would add that to your collection.
27: My own. But if somebody handed me her nail.
31: Question though, is this like her actual fingernail or like her fake nail that came off?
29: Exactly. Huge difference. And men think it's like the nail itself. When you go to get dip polish, it creates a layer on top of your nail and eventually that comes off. Hence what is happening to me right now after like a month. They start one at a time popping off.
31: And they start like clipping at them.
29: This happened on my date, popped off, and I was like, do you want this? And he was like, no. And I was like, but you could remember me by it. And I like, put it in his pocket.
27: There's so much gross stuff that gets under the fingernail.
30: That's gross.
29: You know? It was funny. We were laughing.
32: Or the guy could wear it around his neck, like a necklace, like a shark's tooth or something.
31: Then that's crazy.
27: That is serial killer mentality.
31: It's one thing
27: mentality.
31: To offer it. It's another thing to take it and wear it.
33: This is my girl's nail right here.
27: If I saw a dude with a necklace with a fingernail on it, I would assume he's a serial killer.
31: And I think that's a safe assumption, I would think.
29: But I will say we are going on a second date.
27: He did talk to you.
30: He found somebody to match your crazy. That's good. That's important in dating.
31: Yeah, so if he shows up with your fingernail as a necklace, is that
29: hot?
32: Bad? Oh. There you go. With a finger.
27: So hot.
29: So hot.
27: Get it right there. All right, let's start taking these calls. Does that make me crazy is the question. Audrey, yes. The answer is yes to you.
29: I already knew that.
32: Right.
27: Fingernails out to dates.
30: And crazy that he accepted it.
27: Very crazy. He's also in the club.
30: Crazy on crazy action.
27: Double crazy right there. You guys are meant for each other. That double date, that second date's going to be awesome.
33: Crazy love birds.
27: Crazy love birds. All right, let's get to the phones here and see who's going to be joining us. What's up, Tony?
34: Hey, what's up, guys?
27: Not much, dude. All right. Tell us your quirk.
34: So every time I go to the gym, when I'm in the locker room, and I'm putting in my combination, in my head, I say the wrong combination just in case there's a mind reader in the locker room. just in case they want to break into my locker, you know, they have the wrong combination.
33: That's smart. You're making sure you're preventing.
27: Yeah,
31: I think that's genius.
33: I've done that to people in the mall where I've been like, I know you can read my mind. Yeah. In my mind, seeing if they're going to look at me.
27: Right.
32: Tony.
34: Good.
27: I got your back, Tony. You never know.
34: Thank you, bro.
27: Welcome to the club, by the way.
32: They call me Tony. That's pretty funny, Tony. Yeah.
27: You never know when Professor X is going to show up at the gym.
31: So true.
27: Read your mind like that. But I love that you do it too, Justin. Mm-hmm. I do it to the people at the fair that are trying to guess our weight. I feel like they read our mind, and they're like, I'm saying my weight, so I say the wrong weight. That did not work.
33: Nah.
27: What's up, Brian?
35: Hey, guys. Good morning.
27: Good morning. All right, buddy. Let's see if you're going to join our club. Go ahead.
35: I got something. This make me crazy. So I have to go, every time I go to the bathroom, I have to weigh myself before and after.
30: Curiosity gets shown.
33: You want to know how heavy it was.
31: And what has the research found?
27: Yeah, what's the most you've lost?
35: So I've lost, I think the most is about a little over a pound. But to make it worse, last week, I had to have a colonoscopy.
30: Oh.
35: And you know how that prep goes.
32: Yeah. Yeah.
35: Yeah. All day.
32: Yeah.
35: On the toilet, on the scale. On the toilet, on the scale.
27: Overall, after so going overall, on this, yeah, how much did you lose that day when you were prepping for the colonoscopy?
30: In 24 hours, yeah.
35: So I was thinking, you know, I'm going to lose like 5 pounds. And, no, over the 24 hours, it was only like a pound.
32: Oh.
30: Okay.
35: Yeah. Stayed well hydrated, I guess.
27: Okay. Yeah, you did stay well hydrated. There you go, Brian.
33: He's a researcher.
27: Welcome to the club, buddy.
32: Well, good job on doing it.
30: Colonoscopies are so important.
27: Yeah.
32: Got a buddy
30: people
32: doing one
30: are
32: today.
30: Afraid of them. Yeah. It's the prep that usually gets people. Mm-hmm. Ask for the pills. Nobody told, they don't offer it for some reason, but that drink makes me throw up.
29: Oh, yeah.
27: Oh, it's gross.
30: You can do pills.
27: Oh.
30: And it does the same thing.
27: It still gets
30: just
27: you.
30: Ask.
27: It gets you.
30: Yep.
27: It gets you going.
33: Do pills, people.
27: James from the text wrote and said, when I walk by my dog, I randomly give her a thumbs up. But if she's barking for no reason or doing things she's not supposed to, I walk by and give her a thumbs down.
30: Ooh.
27: Does that make me crazy?
30: No. Your dog's self-esteem.
27: That's kind of funny.
32: Yeah.
27: What if the dog knows? He gave me a thumbs up.
32: Thumbs up, Trip.
27: My tail is wagging. What's going on, Faith?
2: Hey there. How are y'all?
27: Doing awesome. All right, go ahead. Let's see if you're going to join.
2: Okay, so since I was a kid, my sister taught me to put ketchup on my Kraft mac and cheese, and now I cannot eat it like the normal way. I can't eat it.
33: Oh,
2: with
33: she ruined it. Maybe improved it.
27: Do you blend the ketchup into the mac and cheese, or you keep it on top? Like a little...
2: I blend it in.
33: Mm-hmm. What about ketchup and eggs? Do you like ketchup and eggs?
2: I do like ketchup and eggs. I'm a ketchup girl.
30: Yeah. I guess we put ranch on everything.
27: That's true.
30: And that's acceptable. Make ketchup more acceptable.
29: Right, and I put sriracha on my mac and cheese, and that's not like so far.
30: No, right. It just gives it a little tang, right?
27: I still find it weird that I love ketchup, but I cannot stand tomatoes. And it literally...
32: Shame. Me and you are alike on that.
27: I don't get how our mouths work.
30: If you're putting ketchup on cake, I don't think that would make me kind of go...
27: Yeah, we're going to try this, but I don't think it's crazy.
33: No, this woman released a recipe, a tomato sauce cake.
30: Ew, it looked that sounds gross.
33: No, it looked really good.
30: Is the cake made out of meatloaf?
33: No.
27: Tomato sauce cake?
33: You know how they have carrot cake?
29: Yeah.
33: This was tomato cake.
29: I would try it.
33: I'm going to try it as well.
27: Well, I started following this guy on TikTok that does food combinations that taste like things, and he took a potato chip and put a tomato on top of it, like a cherry tomato, and ate it, and he said that tasted like pizza.
32: Huh. Okay.
27: But makes sense, though, because pizza is...
32: Right.
27: But for us, non-tomato love.
32: Yeah.
27: Adrian, how you doing?
3: Good.
27: Good.
33: Good.
27: Well, let's go ahead and go ahead and share away.
32: Short and sweet.
3: What?
27: Go ahead.
32: Hey, go. Go.
3: Does it make me crazy if I scream whenever I get something really rare in a video game?
33: No. You should celebrate those wins and victories. How do you scream? Oh, never mind.
27: You don't want her to scream?
33: I don't know.
27: Give us your celebratory scream. What's it sound
29: don't
27: like?
29: Don't curse.
3: I can't do it right now. I have to get something really rare in a video game.
27: It only,
30: it's hard
27: it
30: to pretend.
27: It only turns on when Adrian's playing.
33: And I bet they're collecting the sprites, JC.
27: That's right.
29: Yeah, you can't do it on command.
27: We're over here getting the sprites.
29: It has to be genuine.
27: Have a great day at school, Adrian.
3: Hello.
27: Yeah, I will.
29: I will.
32: Sure you will.
27: I love the confidence right there.
32: I will.
29: Good. I will.
27: All right. Well, let's keep it going. What's going on, Chris?
4: Hi.
27: We would love to hear you're crazy because we like different people, you know? We like you.
4: Thank you. This is my first time.
27: It's your first time? All right. Go ahead and share with us. What is it?
4: All right. So am I crazy that after 1 month of silence, I texted my friend, pufferfish are living meat balloons. They texted, what? And I said... You heard me.
33: No, what did you say again?
27: Puffer fish are meat balloons?
33: Puffer fish are meat balloons.
29: And what inspired that thought?
32: After a month of silence.
4: I genuinely have no idea. I was just laying in my bed thinking. Then I just came up with that idea that puffer fish are living meat balloons.
30: That's pretty, accurate.
27: If I hadn't heard from Big Al in 1 month and the first thing he sent me on text is puffer fish are meat balloons, I would love that.
29: It's a good way to break into contact.
27: That's a great icebreaker right
33: there. Break that into a building.
32: What caused you to take the month of silence?
27: Yeah, you guys gonna fight?
4: Oh no, we didn't get a fight.
27: Yeah, sometimes you just need a break from your friends.
32: You need a break, I get it.
30: Wrong, but you just
29: get busy.
33: Are you connected again?
4: I mean, yeah, but, like, we don't really talk that much because of some personal drama.
33: Oh, yeah. Oh, what happened?
30: It's personal.
32: Well, A, I hope it all works out, and B, I got a cousin named Meat Balloon.
27: So there's that.
4: Okay.
27: Chris, have an awesome day. Thank you for your call.
4: You're welcome. Have an amazing day.
27: You too, Chris.
32: You too.
27: And don't forget, pufferfish,
32: meat balloon.
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1: Good morning, Columbia. Taco Tuesday. It is up this hour. Taylor Swift, Olivia Dean, and Ella Langley, plus a national keyword, Sahara in New York. Next.
2: Well, this is me. All the hits. Q106.1. Hi, I'm Sabrina Carpenter. Are you coming in?

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0: 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It's Jess. An online random poll asked people, would you drink your significant other's bathwater for $1,000? 81% of people said, yep. You'd have to drink a liter, and you can cool it in the fridge first. $1,000, yeah. Let's go. Why is this, like, can this be real? No? Okay. This is Q106.1.
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1: They say the holy water's watered down, and this town's lost its faith. Our colors will fade eventually, so if our time is running out, day after day, we'll make the mundane a masterpiece. Oh my, my, oh my, my love, I take one look at you, you're taking me

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1: This is the hard-hitting stuff. This is the news I really... Well, it's not the news I really want, but it is interesting. The best and worst celebrity tippers. Oh, I can't stand a bad tipper. We're going to find out who it is next. New York.

0: Q106.1, it's Jess. So a list came out of the best celebrity tippers and then the worst. So the best goes to number one, Bruce Willis. Aww. Then Miley Cyrus, I like that. Post Malone, I hear great things about him. Chuck Norris did his thing. David Lee Roth from Van Halen, good for him. Dave Chappelle, love it. Shaq, Elvis Presley was a good tipper. Jack Black, which is nice, and Kevin Hart. The worst. Ah. And I heard this about, not Jay-Z. Well, Jay-Z is one. Jane Fonda. Tina Fey, I heard, was a terrible tipper. Stanley Tucci. Maria Shriver. John Cena. J-Lo. 50 Cent. And Scottie Pippen. Sad. 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

Cat's Eye on Q106.1, down two members, but they still performed at the Today Show on Friday. It was a little odd. I didn't mention this yesterday, but like when it was other women's parts to sing, like they just stood around. Well, there's a lot of them. Now there's four.

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0: 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So the question was, should movies where a dog dies be rated R? Yes. Yes. Maybe even X rated. Anne Hathaway thinks that should be the case. She's in a dog movie that's coming out, The End of Oak Street. And if she thinks it deserves an R rated for dogs that die, maybe it doesn't die in her movie. I don't even want to think about it. And you know what got me, it caught me off, and it was a R rating, but I don't think for that. I think it was for violence. Caught me off guard. John Wick. I'm like, John, you better kill all these guys after the beginning, unless I ruined it for you. John Wick is old enough. But when I watch the beginning of that movie, I'm just like, I'm ready to kill these people, and I know it's fiction. This is
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Q106.1, I forgot to wish a happy birthday to Sophie Cunningham. I'm a couple days late. Her birthday was on Sunday. One of Mizzou's own.

0: A first alert weather day is in place for this evening. We're tracking a few storms to produce 40 to 60 mile per hour wind gusts. This threat only through Tuesday overnight, but these storms continue with us through the day on Wednesday, just lingering overhead. That cools us down as we head into Thursday, only reaching the lower 80s.
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I didn't even notice, and I'm on that thing every day. 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I don't even know the difference.

0: Q106.1. Well, this is interesting. There's a school in Texas that's going viral for a very suspicious dress code, which required female band members to complete the jump test. I'm like, is that one of the, like, the stretch, you know, how flexible you are, your core is like the, it's like at a height thing? No, the jump test is to ensure that their undergarments hold firmly. You're wondering why it's viral. This is Q106.1.
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That's Stella Lefty on Q106.1. Jess Dunn for the day. Damon Knight's going to take you home. And he has another national keyword for you to see Harry Styles' sold-out show, Together Together Tour, Madison Square Garden, New York City. Get you all hooked up. He's up next. I'll talk to you guys tomorrow.

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0: A first alert weather day is in place for this evening. We're tracking a few storms to produce 40 to 60 mile per hour wind gusts. This threat only through Tuesday overnight, but these storms continue with us through the day on Wednesday, just lingering overhead. That cools us down as we head into Thursday, only reaching the lower 80s.
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went on a date with him and he made fun of your kids? 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
14: I've been on the show for about 15 years. Kid Craddock hired me. I took over the hosting duties in 2013 after he passed away. I also love to go skateboarding. I still play video games. I basically still act like a teenager. Drop me a DM, follow me on Instagram at JSI5. 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
1: 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I've been here the longest, and thanks to all that time, I really feel like our listeners have become more like family. But I look forward to getting to know you and becoming even closer as part of the Kid Nation family.
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All the hits, Q106.1. It's your buddy Damon Knight. Oh, you guys, I am struggling. My six-year-old is going to start kindergarten tomorrow. I plan to ugly cry all day. 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